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2: 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Kia ora, and welcome to our Write Your Story program. I'm Angela Robertson, a local writer, speaker, and facilitator of the Write Your Story series of community workshops. I'm delighted to be facilitating this program with Coast Access Radio, where we're focusing on capturing our life stories. Everyone has a story to tell, and it's so important that these are documented. While we all wish we'd ask more questions about our parents and grandparents, their early lives, it's so hard to piece these stories together after they've passed away. But you can do something about your own history. You can document your own life experiences, firstly for yourselves, and later you could gift them to your children, your grandchildren, and future generations who we may never meet. During this program, you'll get lots of encouragement, ideas, and support to get started and maintain momentum on a life story project of your own. It's not difficult to do. All you need is the willingness to give it a go, a notebook, and a pen. And if you prefer to use a computer, all well and good. It's never too late to capture your life story, your personal experiences. You'll be surprised when you get started just how many memories come flooding back. And in the process of capturing your story, you'll find yourself reliving the joyful moments and gain a perspective on the challenging times that you may have experienced. You'll also grow an appreciation for those special people you've met along the way and the specific events you experienced that helped to shape who you are today. Each week on this program, I'll guide you through the process and I'll share examples from my own experience. From time to time, I'll also share the experiences of others within our Write Your Story community, and you'll get to meet some. You're also welcome to take notes that you can refer to later. In recent episodes, we focused on a variety of topics for your stories. To recap, we've explored seasonal themes to help you to settle into a consistent rhythm of writing. February's episode centred on summer holidays, the ones we cherished in our younger years, and the ones that we presently enjoy. In March, we turned our attention to New Year's resolutions. We revisited some of our goals and reflected on the steps that we took to pursue them. We briefly considered the resolutions we achieved, the ones we let go of, and the ones that may have reshaped the course of our lives. We've discussed interests, activities, and hobbies, including volunteering, reflections on our childhood, travel adventures, and elements of your family history. Now, don't worry if you've missed these episodes, as we'll revisit all of these topics again and more in the coming weeks. Over the past few weeks, we've been focusing on capturing career and business stories. Capturing vignettes from your career is a powerful way to make sense of your professional journey. These short, vivid stories preserve your experiences, the challenges you navigated, the decision you made, the highlights, and the impact you delivered. Written in reflection, these snapshots become a marker of a particular time in your life and the people you met.

0: It helps you to see what you've achieved and how each experience shaped the path that you took. Today, I'm delighted to introduce you to Fred David, a scientist who is our special guest on the program. Fred is going to share a snapshot from his life story. Fred, welcome to Coast Access Radio.
1: Thank you.
0: We really appreciate you joining us in the studio today. Now, Fred, give us some background on the nature of your writing project so that we can set the scene for the listeners.
1: The writing project, I guess, was first envisaged probably 10 years ago, and the idea was to write a story of what I've done over the last 80 years for my children and grandchildren. And a lot of it they wouldn't be aware of because a lot of it was overseas. I only actually really started writing about a year or so ago.
0: So you've got all this experience and now you're trying to think it all through and put it into order and get it down for your family.
1: Yes, and the difficulty there, as we have discussed before, is how do you present it?
0: Yeah.
1: Because one tends to take a linear view, a time view, in terms of looking at a life history, and you have things running in parallel, as it were, between one's private life, one's work life, and perhaps international work life.
0: Yeah.
1: And they're all running in parallel. How do you fit them together in a story?
0: Yeah.
1: That's still under consideration.
0: It's a challenge, isn't it?
1: It is.
0: Yeah, there's a challenge, yeah. So in the first instance, we just get it down, and then we can sift through and say, well, I'll put that in or will I leave that out?
1: Yeah, that's what basically I got round to thinking about a few months ago, is really write down a series of chapters to cover particular aspects, and then having got the information together, then sort it out.
0: Yeah.
1: And maybe put some linking text or something together.
0: Oh, good for you. Yeah, it is a challenge, but it's so worthwhile. So so you're documenting this for your family?
1: Mm-hmm. Yep.
0: Yeah. So we've already asked how you got started on your project. So what's the story? What's one of those vignettes that you're going to tell us about today?
1: Right. My story basically covers my introduction to working in Antarctica and also to the Royal Navy. That is the Royal Navy. There's only one.
0: Yeah.
1: The British.
0: The senior service. Okie dokie. So so it's your first visit to Antarctica.
1: Yes.
0: Courtesy of the Royal Navy.
1: Yeah.
0: All right, so ready when you are, Fred.
1: Okay, well, to get started, after completing my master's degree on airborne electromagnetic techniques at the Royal School of Mines in Imperial College London in 1965, I applied for and got an offer of a job with Burma Oil Company as a geophysicist. As digital techniques were just starting to be used in the oil industry, this would have been a tremendous time to start. However, shortly after that, I got a phone call from Peter Barker, asking if I would like to spend, quote, a few months in Antarctica looking after a bit of kit on a Navy ship. Well, what can one say? I knew Peter as he had also been at the Royal School of Mines with me, completing his PhD a year earlier and joining Birmingham University. The project was based with the geophysics group of the geology department of Birmingham University, who worked closely with the British Antarctic Survey. The work was to carry out a gravity survey of parts of the Scotia Sea and offshore Antarctic Peninsula, which is, for the people who don't know, the area south of South America, down towards Antarctica, using the Royal Navy ice patrol ship HMS Protector. The instrument was a Graf-Escania GSS-2 marine gravity meter mounted on an Anschutz gyro-stabilised platform to keep the instrument level. Both were borrowed from Cambridge University. The ship HMS Protector was affectionately known as the Grey Ghost by the Falkland Island Dependency Survey staff, who are commonly known as FIDS, and this was because the ship was painted grey and because the limited ice strengthening meant she tended to be careful about ice.

However, she was armed with twin 4-inch guns on the foredeck, which had to be fired at monthly intervals to ensure they were working and to give the gun crews much-needed practice. The target in Antarctica was usually a small iceberg.

0: company. And so he said, if I stayed, if I don't go to the go on holiday, then I get this acting manager. But if I go, this acting manager will go to somewhere else. And he said, toss that. I'm going on my holidays. I'm so looking forward to it. I was listening. I said, I am an ambitious Chinese woman.
1: Yeah.
0: And I said, if you are serious with me, then you are not going on this holiday, because you can go to holiday anytime and another year. But this opportunity will not come again. So you are going to stay and be the acting manager, and I'm going to go myself.
1: There we go. So,
0: yes. And then, yes, I was adamant. And so therefore, then I start to getting, trying to get my refund and back for my partner. But unfortunately, no, I can't get any more money, any money back. So therefore, then I said, what do I do? So I decided to put a small ad in the paper and said that this is the itinerary, this is how much, and I will be your free guide. And then the first group went with 16 people.
1: Wow, that's amazing for your first tour.
0: Yes, and the 16 people traveled with me again and again. And we had about 100 trips out of these 16 people.
1: Wow.
0: Yeah, that's how we started.
1: Wow. And so how did you get through the visa hurdle after you got back and arranged the next tour? How did you help them get the visa?
0: Yes, when I came back, because I already learned, gosh, the visa is a hard one.
1: Yeah.
0: And so therefore, I said, when I do this tour, I'm going to include everything.
1: Okay.
0: Not only the meals and accommodation, and also all the sightseeing, the best guides. But very important here, we did the visa from the beginning to the end.
1: Yeah.
0: We give the guide, so you can, like a visa guide for everybody to fill the form, and we check the very thoroughly, make sure that there's no mistake. And then we actually take the passport and go to the consulate, do it for the customer.
1: Yeah, which is, you know, a great help to them. And well, not just processing the visa, but the whole product and the whole tour and the quality of your guides and the inclusions, the whole lot is just brilliant for anyone who wants to travel to not just Asia, but you know, I know you have tours in Latin America now as well, in South Africa. So it's great to see all the new tours coming out. I expect you've got clients who've done lots and lots and looking for you to find somewhere new for them all to go.
0: That's right. Actually, you know, Maxine, you see, one of the great things is that the customer's goal and our goal are the same, because we all want, passionately want our customers to have the best experiences. So not only we want them to go there just to look at this nation or see this here. No, we absolutely want them to experience and immersed, experience the culture, learn about the history, really know about the people, to feel all this tradition, bring all this alive. Because after all, our customers and your listeners, often when they go to China, often when they first go, they thought, I will only go there once.
1: I know.
0: Therefore, that's all the, you see, they give us the trust and the time to go there and the money. So the only thing we should do and we must do is to do the best and make sure they have the best, enrich and immersive experience. Only then that we have done a good job. They can come back again and again. And only then we have done a good job.
1: Absolutely. Absolutely. And Wendy, going back to your first tour, with your group, what feelings and emotions were you feeling when you took your first group away? Was it scary, or were you very confident? How did you feel?
0: Okay, I was very confident, because before I come back and talked with all these people who already called and said, yes, we want to go, that before I come back to organize it, I already, of course, find the partner, and I also identified through all the research the best guide. And that guide, his name is Feng. So I already met him, and I was absolutely satisfied the way he looked after people. And plus, our partner is very, very reputable, and I look at things he do.

0: I checked everything. And so I know this guy is going to make a great tour, good tour, even greater. So when I come back, I was very, very confident. In fact, I felt that he needs to shun our local knowledge, the local guide, the national escort, because we don't just have a local guide. We have a national escort in China. So one very excellent kind of a tour manager will meet the group upon their arrival and travel with them, stay with them 24 hours, stay at everywhere. They will stay at a hotel together, on the flight together, on the train together, 24/7, hold a hand. They are the cream of the cream. So that's the when I first started then, that Feng is my guide. I already checked him out very, very well. I know he will do a great job. So therefore I said, okay, I want you to shun. So I waved the goodbye to the airport to the 16 people.
1: Yeah.
0: Then off the on the plan from Sydney to Australia, to China, to Beijing, and found meet them at that end.
1: Yeah.
0: Then they will travel all through the country. That was a 28 days trip.
1: Amazing.
0: That's the way I did it. And then in each city, for example, Beijing, there's an additional local guide who is absolutely the expert with a family in Beijing. They will give all the comments, in-depth knowledge, insight of the city and the culture and everything to the group and enrich everything. And so then they move from one city to another. So I was sure it's going to be good. And you know what? That fun then grows through the rank. Now, he's our MD.
1: Oh, I was going to ask if he was still with you. So he's your MD. That's amazing. You've created a family within Wendy Wu Tours of all these people. And you must have so many guides and drivers and local guides and different connections with all the tours that you run now. Yeah. And if there've been hard times, Wendy, that you've really had to dig deep to get through. I remember when I was tour leading in China many years ago, I was in China during the bird flu outbreak, the SARS outbreak. And I remember I was tour leading, I was on day four of a 28-day tour, Beijing to Kathmandu. And I had to tell my group after a hot pot in Xi'an, I had to tell them that they needed to go home because the hotels were starting to close and they weren't letting us go in. So it was quite a tricky time. And these tricky times, you know, that they're hard. Do you have any experiences that you'd like to share where you've really had to dig deep to get through?
0: Yeah, you said it. In fact, you said a very hard and a little bit even scary experiences.
1: Yeah.
0: Just remind me of this. And so talk about a little bit of scary.
1: Yeah.
0: These ones. That is when SARS happened.
1: Yeah.
0: In 2003,
1: yeah,
0: and all of a sudden, and as you know, SARS is a more kind of a more serious illness,
1: yes,
0: than even the COVID.
1: That's right.
0: So, yeah, and then, but the good thing is the SARS is not as contagious as COVID.
1: Uh-huh.
0: So when we when this happened, just like happened to your group, all the hotels started to close and lots of attraction still open. But hotels started to close and each country have different rules and regulation. So, for example, Australia will say, okay, now we should not travel to China anymore. But for the people who are already in China,
1: yeah,
0: some of the people, and we have many, many people, and then they say, we don't want to go home because that's the only holiday we will be able
1: that's
0: to
1: right.
0: do. And we don't want to go home, and it looks all perfectly okay with, in us,
1: yeah.
0: And we don't want to go home. So at that time, I was very young and also and new to the business. So therefore, I asked all these customers, I said, how many of you really, really want to go? And then so many of them said, yes, we definitely want to go. So therefore, what happened? And the Chinese government at that time rightly said, that's fine because it's been well controlled. So therefore, you can continue to travel if you wanted to. But because so many people canceled their own home country's advice, so they cancel and they can go back. So not many left. So therefore, some crews,

0: and airlines have to cancel because the customers are
1: that's right.
0: Customer. Yeah. So that is the time which is mind-blowing to me and really touched my heart because at that time, there's a cruise company and all the passengers are canceled except our group.
1: Oh, Wendy.
0: Yeah, and we had two because we had loads of customers, but among the many went, only two groups said, got together, said, we are definitely wanting to continue. We definitely want to do the cruise.
1: Yeah.
0: Because at that time, yeah, they even worried about these later on. Remember, the cruise was going to be built over the water. It's going to
1: that's right. When they, yeah, with the change with the dam. That's right. Yeah, I remember.
0: Yeah. So they said, we want to see. We want to do all of this. So now we don't want to go home. So therefore, our customers literally is we merged them together, became a group and a little bit more. But the cruise ship normally takes about more than 200 passengers. We only have two groups. It's less than 56 people because we take a maximum of 28.
1: Yeah.
0: And but the cruise company said, if you wanted to, we will support you. So they would lose money to run a cruise like that.
1: Yeah.
0: But they still did it. They said, if your customer wanted, and we will show our support.
1: Yeah.
0: We will stand by you. So the cruise ran just with our customers. They, of course, had the extraordinary service, extraordinary everything. Everything is top and whatever. So, but at that time, I start to really think, gosh, one part, the partner will lose money. And for us, it's also, it's what's called, we were also a little bit worried as well.
1: Yeah.
0: Were very, very happy. They were happy because they got to do what they want to do. And of course, they're very healthy. They all come back.
1: Yep.
0: No problem whatsoever. So is that a right decision? I think it was. But would I do that again? No, I wouldn't. Because of the fact it's just still sometimes maybe that's, we would be more cautious.
1: Later. Yeah.
0: Yeah. And then, so then that led to the COVID time. Mm. And we, of course, we cancelled all the tours because of
1: I think everyone pretty much did, Wendy. We needed to, didn't we? We had to.
0: At that time, a different kind of scary because you literally saw the kind of all the savings. Luckily, we were very disciplined as a company that so therefore we always saved every penny, never really wasted or squandered anything. So therefore we have a very secured kind of financial discipline and pot was able to really see us through. But you just look at the money, the savings goes away and the it's terrible. And we continued to work because our customers still booking. They were booking in like for the 2020 spring, we canceled. Then our customer booked to 2020 autumn, which then have to be canceled. They booked for 2021 spring, canceled. So we have all these colleagues still working, but no money coming. And yet, once again, we are very touched with our customer support. We never stopped. We start to do online show and show customer how it has looked like in the destination itself.
1: Yep.
0: The place still beautiful and
1: wow. All
0: and then it is during that time, the crisis, that when it started to open, China didn't open, Japan didn't open, Vietnam didn't open. Our region was the last to open. But the customer said, you know, Europe is open, Australia is open, New Zealand is open. Why don't you take us just to anywhere? It's open. We will come. And we start to do New Zealand tours.
1: Yeah.
0: We start to do Australian tours for Australia. We start to do Scotland tours for UK and all that. And that continued and the customers were happy and we were surprised because we always just stayed in Asia.
1: Yeah.
0: But they said, no, we like the way you do things, which is fully inclusive and dig so deep. And uncover so many things. So we will go with you. Then we start to do Portugal, Europe, then we start to do Middle East, and we start, and of course we did Central Asia all along.
1: We grow.
0: And it is the silver lining.
1: That's right. And you're right.

0: as a if you have a great product like you do, Wendy, the customer loyalty is there. You can see that in the repeat bookings. And Wendy Wu do, you know, they make things very reassuring for their client. Like even in the booking process, the listeners out there, if you book a Wendy Wu holiday and you pay your deposit and, you know, and something's up and you're feeling a little bit uncomfortable, Wendy Wu was so helpful at letting you move your deposit to another departure or another tour without penalty. They really are there to make sure that you feel safe and happy in your investment with your holiday with them. And so I think it works both ways, Wendy. You're very kind to our customers and their needs, and they enjoy traveling with you too.
1: Oh, thank you.
0: So lovely to have you share and be so honest with us about, you know, what it's been like and talking about your tours and what they're all about. And if we've got any listeners out there who haven't, you know, yet traveled on a Wendy Wu tour, you're welcome to pop into Your Travel. We've got an abundance of brochures that Wendy stocked us up with, so we're happy to share those out with you and give you some tips and some guidelines. But there's no better tip than from Wendy herself. So we'll finish today's interview, Wendy, if you don't mind. Can I ask you to give our listeners a top tip when it comes to choosing their tour out of all of these tours that they've got available to them? How do they narrow it down? What tip would you give them?
1: Okay, I think number one, if you are thinking of go to many places, but find that's a hard decision, which one first? For example, Japan and China and even like Vietnam or Indonesia or Uzbekistan, where do I go first? I would say, because I get this question all the time, this particular one.
0: Yeah.
1: I would say go to China first, because China just changes so much. The rapid progress every day, and we have customer go there year after year. Even the scenery out of the same hotel window changes every year. So go to China first. That's the first tip.
0: Got it. Is
1: go to an expert travel agent like yourself, because Maxi, you are so well traveled, so much knowledge and expertise. So therefore, yeah, go to a great travel agent like you, and then yeah, because you guys add value, and then we will together take the wonderful travelers to their destination and have the best experience.
0: We do. That's what we know. Our key thing is, Wendy, you and us are like, we just want our clients to have that amazing holiday and come back with those big smiles that we all find so rewarding. Wendy, well, thank you so much for giving us your time. I know you're busy out in Japan, not just looking at the end of the cherry blossoms, but I'm sure you're working hard as well. It's the first episode of Beyond the Boarding Pass, and we are once again thrilled that you agreed to come with us and help us launch our broadcast. And I just want to say we admire you in the travel industry. You're someone that we all look up to and always have, and we love your style and your grassroots and grounded level towards what you do. So thank you, Wendy, so much for joining us, and we wish you a lovely day.
1: Thank you so much. It's such a pleasure. And Maxine, all the great success to your fabulous podcast.
0: Oh, thanks. That's kind, Wendy. Thanks.
1: Thank you.
0: Cool. 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

to tell a dream when dreaming is all you ever do. 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
1: Welcome to the Ulysses Half Hour. I'm Paul Neese. 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We provide rides and social events for all those who ride motorcycles and those with an interest in motorcycling. We meet regularly and provide an interesting range of activities and events. Just Google Kapiti Ulysses for more information and find out how to contact us. On last month's show, I spoke to Graham Berg, the National Road Policing Trainer, the guy who trains police patrol motorcycle riders. We had a great conversation but didn't finish all the things we wanted to talk about, so I've asked Graham back for this show. Tell me, Graham, how many motorcycle patrols bikes are there in the country?
2: Very few. Now, so you're of a certain age, similar age to me, that you will remember the Ministry of Transport.
1: I do.
2: Right. And back in those days, the Ministry of Transport, so this is prior to my time because I joined after the merge, but prior to the merge, which was 1992, if you wanted to join the MOT, you had to ride a motorbike. That was their thinking in the days. Bloody stupid, I would say. But anyway, so that was thinking in the days. So you had to, before you could get into a car, because it was quite superior having a car, you had to get onto a motorbike. So there were hundreds of them, right? And each district, each station, just about every station around the country had motorbikes. So we've gone from that model to, if you want to ride a motorbike, you'd have to be on the job a few years. You obviously have to have a car licence, and you have to demonstrate that you can ride a bike and yada yada, like we talked about. So we've gone from hundreds of riders, if not thousands, down to 30. About 34, I think. We've got about 34 riders in the whole country at the moment.
1: And each of them has a bike dedicated to them?
2: No. Okay. Also back in the MOT days, most riders had their own bike, but there were on occasion things called hot seating, right, from what I believe. In fact, I think it was probably more there was a lot more hot seating than they would have nowadays, I think. And what I mean by hot seating is basically the same as a car. You ride your bike, you park it up, next person comes on the next shift, jumps on the bike and go, right? So very early on, way before my time, that was identified as being a problem, right? Since my time, it still identifies as being a problem, and we highly recommend that it's one rider, one bike. Now, the reason for that is obviously each rider's got his own little dynamics. Mm-hmm. They have their own little quirks in the way they ride. Their clutch systems might be either further out or further in. The brake systems were different. Seat height, forward, back, up, down. We have a little bit of leeway in tyre pressures. You know, some people might go a little bit softer, some a little bit harder, right? Of course, there's tyre pressures that we recommend, but some people go a couple of PSI on the side.
1: Yep.
2: So predominantly in New Zealand at the moment, it is one rider, one bike. There are exceptions though. So up north in counties, they hot seat, and in Tasman, they hot seat. In fact, in Christchurch, I think they might hot seat at the moment. I'm not sure. Not sure about the configuration down there. Wellington's one rider, one bike. And obviously the trainer, to which there are two trainer bikes, no one gets on my bike.
1: I'm sure they don't.
2: Yeah. When I say my bike, it actually does belong to the police.
1: But it does. So how many bikes in the country? Do you know?
2: I think there's about between 28 and 30, I think.
1: Okay. And how many in the Wellington area?
2: Six.
1: Only six?
2: Only six.
1: Because you don't see them out on the road an awful lot.

0: No, you don't. The numbers have dropped over the years. And getting replacements is actually quite difficult. It's actually, I think Wellington, because I don't belong to the Wellington district, I belong to the college.
1: Mm.
0: But I've got my fingers on what happens in the Wellington district.
1: I'm sure you have.
0: They struggle to find riders, unfortunately. And it comes down to commitment and that sort of stuff. So, yeah.
1: And you get to do active patrol duty as well?
0: So part of my mandate is I'm required to be operational. So, yes, I get out there and mix it with the public on a fairly regular occasion. Basically, my go-to thing at the moment is cell phones. Cell phones and speeds is what I concentrate on.
1: Mm-hmm.
0: And I do that when I can, when I've got some time slotted to me to do that.
1: So is there still problems with cell phones and cars? Most cars have hands-free systems now,
0: yes,
1: don't they?
0: Yes, most cars do have hand-free systems.
1: But people don't use them.
0: But most people don't use them.
1: Okay.
0: Yeah.
1: Bit silly.
0: It is a bit silly. This is anecdotally, in my opinion, there are less people using phones, I think. And when I'm around doing my spotting, I notice that there seems to be a bit of a drop, but it can come and go. And now and again, you'd be sitting in a spot and you'll get nothing for 20 minutes and you go, well, this is just a waste of time, which is good news, right?
1: You know, sure.
0: Might as well get on and do something else. And in other times I could have just arrived at the scene and bang, someone there, got done my loop, come back, bang. Oh, gosh, bang, you know. There's been times I've got a half a dozen in about 40 minutes, so which is quite a lot because you've got to, you know, stop, talk, do something, go around the circuit.
1: Takes time to deal with each one.
0: Yes. Yeah.
1: So what are the advantages of bikes over cars when you're patrolling? There must be some advantages.
0: So there's advantages and disadvantages.
1: Okay.
0: The advantage and the reason why we have bikes in certain places is because heavy traffic volumes dictate that it can be difficult for cars to get to spots. So a motorbike can get there quicker. So that's an advantage. Motorbikes are really good at seeing stuff that car drivers can't see. So, because we have a height advantage, right? So we can park basically anywhere. So, a typical bike operator, you'll probably find him at intersections, for instance. So, for people running red lights, or not wearing seatbelts, or cell phones and stuff like that. That's a good advantage for that. They can get up, get in behind what's required, pull them over quickly, deal with it, and then move on. Car drivers have difficulty seeing that stuff. This is why they use spotters for that sort of purpose. The disadvantages about motorbikes is that if we have to deal with something, like say there's a drink driver, can't really throw him on the back of the bike, right?
1: It's difficult. No helmet.
0: Yeah, no helmet, no seat. Sort of thing, you know. So it requires the services of someone in a car to either pick them up and take them back to the nearest police station or actually do the process in the car, because in the modern day environment now, we can do our complete alcohol process from the vehicle. Don't need to take them back to a station anymore.
1: So typically in that situation, you'd call someone in a car for help?
0: Yeah. I mean, if a situation requires it. I mean, you have to judge that situation as it happens at the time.
1: Sure.
0: If you think you're going to need assistance, then call up. If you think you can deal with it on the side of the road, then obviously you do. The other bigger disadvantage for motorbikes is that when you attend crash scenes, if you're the first on the job and you want to protect the area, it's quite problematic on a motorbike.
1: Mm.
0: Small thing.
1: Exactly.
0: You'd stick it in the way, but, you know, if anyone's not looking, they'll just go bowl straight over it, which has happened. A car is a better device for that. Mm. So those sort of things

0: car has an advantage. Yes, motorbike can get there quicker, but then we're going to have to sort out the stuff that's coming in behind later on. So,
1: yeah, sure. Now, let's get on to the bikes themselves. Currently, makes and models, do you have the same bikes for all of them?

John Mayall came to New Zealand in the early 70s, I believe, and I remember fondly going to the concert at the Wellington Town Hall. What a show, with John bludging cigarettes throughout from audience members. Certainly a show to remember. Fat Freddy's Drop have also played at the Wellington Town Hall, and they're very well known for long songs. Their live album, Live at the Matterhorn, included a 21-minute version of a song. I'm not going to play that today. I'm going to play a song from a studio album. It's not 20 minutes long. It's almost 9, though. Here's The Nod.

curable dose of reggae myelitis? Well, it can't be too bad, can it? That was Peter Tosh, who was a key member of the Wailers, who worked with Bob Marley, of course, but reggae in Jamaica went much further than Bob Marley. After working with Bob, Peter had a really successful solo career as well. Another great reggae artist is Horace Andy. He made a lot of classic recordings and then later in his career worked with British outfit Massive Attack, appearing on a number of their albums. I've chosen a track from Massive Attack's Mezzanine album. Here they are with Horace Andy and Man Next Door.

Earlier, I played Fat Freddy's Drop, certainly a Wellington institution. Another great band from Wellington were the Warren Maxwell-led Trinity Roots, and they were, like Fat Freddy, great live performers. I haven't got a live track to share with you today, but I am going to play a track from their great album, Home, Land and Sea. Here's Way I Feel.

time for a bit of a change of direction now on Beyond the Radio Edit. If I mentioned the band The Rolling Stones, everyone knows them. And if I mention their album Let It Bleed, everyone knows it's a very, very famous album indeed. One of the tracks on that album is exceptionally well known, even though it was never a single release because it was 7.5 minutes long. It doesn't need any introduction, so I'm just going to press play and let you listen to the whole track.

0: Good night.
1: I've seen the Jeff Buckley documentary movie. It had great reviews, and mostly I enjoyed it, especially the live performances that it featured. And that was one of them. Live at the Cine Club in New York, where Jeff had a long-standing residency and performed many nights to the glory of many people. We heard him singing a version of Van Morrison's The Way Young Lovers Do, which was on Van's Astral Weeks album. But he turns it into a 10-minute spectacle. Fantastic listening. I think it's time to change direction slightly once more on Beyond the Radio Edit. I've played some prog rock music before, and I hear it went down pretty well, so here's a little bit more. I've chosen King Crimson from their 1969 album In the Court of the Crimson King. The song is I Talk to the Wind. Enjoy.

Everybody was dancing to that in our mystery year. A Taste of Honey with Boogie, Hoogie, Hoogie. Do you remember singing along to that? I'm sure you do. The global population reached 4,304,533,501. If you were born in our year, you're part of Generation X. It's Frankie Valli and Grease.

0: course, it was a massive number one for Frankie Valli and Grease, of course, used in the movie of the same name. Right on the roads, there were some pretty good cars around. The Saab had the 900 Fiat's. Ritmo was quite a trendy hatchback in our year. Renault had the 18, Mazda the RX-7. Quite a nice sports car, that one. Citroën introduced the Visa and BMW the 6 Series. It's also the year that after 30 years, VW, the Beetle, stopped production, having manufactured over 20 million vehicles. This is the Golden Hour.
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hit for Andrew Gold and How Can This Be Love from our mystery year. In the news, India faced its longest and worst monsoon season in modern times, leaving over 2 million people homeless. US President Jimmy Carter halted production of the neutron bomb. He also legalized brewing beer at home during his presidency. The control tower of the new Tokyo International Airport was occupied and damaged in a terrorist attack in our year, and Korean Airlines Flight 007 was shot down by the Soviets in Russian airspace. And 43 people died as two express trains collided head-on south of Bologna in Italy in our mystery year. And this was a number one for Rod Stewart. Here's Rod, and Do You Think I'm Sexy, here on The Golden Hour.

0: We play the songs. Can you guess our mystery year? The Time magazine's man of the year was former Chinese leader Deng Xiaoping. Gold reached an all-time high of $200 per ounce. Transparent plastic trousers were all the rage, particularly in Australia. Anna Ford became the first female newsreader on ITN News in the UK. Sweden became the first nation to ban aerosol sprays. And the Garfield cartoon strip was published for the first time in our mystery year.
1: In the deserts of Sudan and the gardens of Japan, from Milan

dock of Tiger Bay, on the road

Ian Dury and the Blockheads had that edgy feel with Hit Me With Your Rhythm Stick from our mystery year. This is the Golden Hour. In sport, football, the World Cup was held in Argentina, who beat the Netherlands 3-1 after extra time. And the European Cup was won by Liverpool, who beat Bruges 1-0. The Commonwealth Games were held in Edmonton, Alberta in Canada. And in baseball, the World Series, the New York Yankees won 4-2 over the Los Angeles Dodgers. This is the Golden Hour. We play the songs. See if you can guess our mystery year. And another number one song is Earth, Wind & Fire.

Taken from the album Parallel Lines, Blondie and Heart of Glass. This is the golden hour. And in tech, Sony built a prototype of the Walkman, the first portable stereo cassette player. Did you have one?

0: unmistakably Dire Straits with Sultans of Swing from our mystery year. Alrighty, it is the year that the first ever cellular mobile phone system was introduced by the Illinois Bell Company, and the first test tube baby was born in the United Kingdom, her name Louise Brown. A little earlier, I asked you a pop music question. The Village People had a number two hit in the USA with YMCA. How many records did it sell? Was it 1, 5, or 12 million copies? The Village People song YMCA. How many copies did it sell? 1, 5, or 12 million? We'll find out and play the song in full in just a few minutes.
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An international hit for Gloria Gaynor, I Will Survive, from her mystery year. But what was the year? It was the 50th Academy Awards. They were held in Los Angeles, California, hosted by Bob Hope. Some of the big movies included Grease, Saturday Night Fever, The National Lampoon's Animal House, and The Revenge of the Pink Panther.

from our mystery year. But what was the year? I'll let you know in just a couple of moments. Meanwhile, on the box, on the TV, the TV soap Dallas was first shown in a five-week miniseries on CBS. Some of the other shows on the telly included The Rockford Files, Good Morning America, Jim Will Fix It, Saturday Night Live, Wheel of Fortune. There was also The Muppet Show, WKRP in Cincinnati, and Taxi, all on the box. Okay, I asked you a pop music question a few moments ago. In fact, the Village People had a number two hit with YMCA, but how many records did it sell worldwide? Was it 1, 5, or 12 million? The answer, 12 million copies were sold of this. YMCA, the Village People, taking us out today on our year 1978. Thanks for listening. Bye.

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0: We will not prematurely or unnecessarily risk the course of worldwide nuclear war in which even the fruits of victory would be ashes in our mouth. Ashes in our mouth. Ashes in our mouth.
1: Don't Dream It's Over with Crowded House. Came out in 1986, as did the rest of this program's music. This actually did come up in the search, which is good to see.

0: so naughty.
1: We are celebrating the music of 40 years ago. Mr. Mister brought out Broken Wings, and it has become a classic as a result of 1986. I feel this is a great driving song to put you into cruise mode. So let's hit the road of memory lane and relive the music of our youth. Yeah.

panic Monday was deadly hip when the Bengals boarded out in any street where your life would assemble the pothole chaos. It was a song we could all relate to down the hectic drive on 1986, whether it was ourselves or those of our friends.

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1: What's been making headlines across Kapiti and Horowhenua this week? 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

parishioners and visitors, good morning and greetings. 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Before Mass, they had all the Pacific greetings, so I will not repeat them. I will just say to our Pacifica communities, warm Pacific greetings. I now invite our little parishioners, please come forward. The future of the church in our parish in the hurricanes. 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

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Schedule in some much needed me time or a catch up with whanau and prepare to celebrate puanga or matariki in style.

Tēnā koutou katoa, atamare. It's great to have you join us this morning. Almost 7 years ago now, we moved into our current home. Our property is set back from the road and is diamond shaped, so we have lots of neighbours. Some of the neighbours have lived there for many years, and over time we have slowly got to know them all. This past week, one of our neighbours moved out of her home and headed to England to live with her daughter. To our surprise, my wife and I have both found this to be a rather sad experience. And it occurred to me this week that we are saying goodbye, not to a neighbour, but to someone who has become a friend. Our neighbours have become special people in our lives, popping over for a chat, offering to help, and asking for help when needed. Anne and Tom, Bev and Barb, Glenys, Chelsea, Peter and Kaz have become important people to us, people we care about. Over the last few weeks, we have been exploring the story of the birth of the

early church, beginning with Pentecost and then the beginnings of how they lived together. During that time, we have highlighted five key paths or characteristics of the early church. Five key ways for us to express God's love with others. In week one, we explored the place of Scripture. Week two, we thought about how we might share our story of Jesus, what we can bear witness to. In week three, we explored how we might be people of justice, seeking to treat others with fairness and striving to be just as God is just. This week, we are thinking about being neighbourly and showing friendship to others. Let's hear that story from Acts 2 again. All the believers devoted themselves to the apostles' teaching and to fellowship and to sharing in meals, including the Lord's Supper, and to prayer. A deep sense of awe came over them all, and the apostles performed many miraculous signs and wonders. And all the believers met together in one place and shared everything they had. They sold their property and possessions and shared the money with those in need. They worshipped together at the temple each day, met in homes for the Lord's Supper, and shared their meals with great joy and generosity, all the while praising God and enjoying the goodwill of all the people. And each day, the Lord added to their fellowship those who were being saved. Acts 2 tells us about this early church in which people cared for each other, shared with those in need, and gathered in each other's homes. Acts 2:46 paints a picture of daily, joyful, shared life. It speaks to a kind of hospitality that isn't just about entertaining. It's about creating space where others are seen, heard, and welcomed. In Te Ao Māori, a key concept is that of whakawhanangatanga. It describes the process of establishing relationships and relating well to others. It is the basis for hospitality on the marae and for making guests feel welcome and valued. Here in the early church, we see this value in action, people gathering in homes and caring for each other. And those gatherings were marked by generosity and joy. Our church communities should be places where people feel welcomed and included, where generosity is experienced by those in need. Paul, writing to the church in Rome, says, "When God's people are in need, be ready to help them. Always be eager to practice hospitality." A few years ago, there was a lot of discussion in church circles about friendship evangelism. The simple argument was that we should build friendships with others so we could share the gospel with them. And at one level, it is a great idea. The building of friendships and relationships, creating space to share your faith story with others. But it also came with some downsides. Some were quick to point out that this wasn't true friendship, especially if we were going to move on to someone new if the person wasn't responsive to the gospel story. Our motives quickly show. Is this genuine, or is it just a means to an end? Britannica, the online version of Encyclopedia Britannica, defines friendship as a state of enduring affection, esteem, intimacy, and trust between two people. Friendship is more than an acquaintance and quite different from familial relationships. Britannica goes on to define five defining features which should exist in the friendships we have with others. And when we are talking about friendship and faith, these points are worth noting. So here are the five features. It is a dyadic relationship, meaning that it involves a series of interactions between two individuals known to each other. Friendship implies that there are normally two people who know each other and enjoy each other's company. It's a two-way relationship. It means that both parties are given the opportunity to share about things that are important

to them. If we are only interested in what we have to say, then the relationship is one-sided. Second, it is recognized by both members of the relationship and is characterized by a bond or tie of reciprocated affection. Friendship is something valued by both parties. Both people want to keep the friendship alive. There is reciprocity and sharing between both people. If only one person is doing all the work, then it is unlikely the friendship will flourish and grow. Third, it is not obligatory. Two individuals choose to form a friendship with each other. In Western societies, friendships are one of the least prescribed close relationships, with no formal duties or legal obligations to one another. Friendship is something we choose. There is no law to say you must be friends or how a friendship will play out over time. Man on the Inside is a key comedy TV show about a retired gentleman who is hired as a private investigator to investigate a series of thefts in an old people's home. However, as time goes on, he unexpectedly becomes friends with the very people he is investigating. Friendships often occur between the unlikeliest of people, which is what makes them so life-giving. It's a bit quirky, but has some brilliant moments exploring the struggle of human relationships. Fourth, it is typically egalitarian in nature. Unlike parent-child relationships, for instance, each individual in a friendship has about the same amount of power or authority in that relationship. Genuine friendship is not about one person dominating the relationship. If we're going to build genuine friendships with others, then we need to give space for both people to share their ideas and thoughts, even if we hold opposing views. If we want to be able to share about our faith journey, then we need to be willing to hear the faith story of others as well. And fifth, it is almost always characterized by companionship and shared activities. In fact, one of the primary goals and motivations of friendship is companionship. Friendship implies that we are comfortable in the presence of the other person. We enjoy doing things together, maybe walking or a hobby or even a task. In a world where many feel unseen, unknown, and spiritually disconnected, being a good friend invites us to become light right where you live. It's a call to simple yet powerful commitment to know your neighbours by name, those beside you, behind you, and across the street. The early church used their homes as places to gather and to share their lives together. Earlier in the service, we heard the story of the Good Samaritan. And in this parable, Jesus seeks to draw out what it means for us to be good neighbours in response to the religious expert's question. Jesus tells the story of a Jewish man who was beaten up and left for dead. Good people who come across him cross to the other side of the road to avoid him. Eventually, a despised foreigner stops and helps the injured man, using his own resources to ensure he is cared for. Often, we think of good neighbours as the neighbours we never hear from and who never disturb our way of life. And we put up tall fences between us to make sure we never need to see each other. But Jesus in this parable changes the definition of a good neighbour, and it's one that crosses ethnic and social boundaries. The good neighbour is one who interrupts their own life to help those in need.

I think there is a temptation for all of us to want to organise and structure when we will do our caring. Tuesday from 10 to 12 is free, so that is when I will make myself available to help others. But the story of the Good Samaritan is about helping when you see a need, not when it is convenient for us to help. A couple of years ago, I was out walking on the path that runs beside the expressway at about 6:30 a.m. and I noticed a car parked up on the side of the expressway. As I passed, a man got out of the car and I asked if he was all right. "Nah, we've blown a tyre and we're waiting for the tyre place to open." We got chatting, and it turned out he and his family were on the way north to a funeral. They had come off the early ferry and now were stuck with a shredded tyre. All the others in the car were trying to get some sleep. At that point, a police car turned up and help arranged for the car to be picked up and dropped off at the tyre place. So I invited the family to come back to our place, which was only a short walk away, and that gave them access to a much needed toilet, a cuppa, some breakfast, and some warmth. A few days later, we got a text from them thanking us for the hospitality and letting us know they had got home safely. I could have walked past. I could have assumed the car was empty. I could have said, "It's not my problem." But I'm sure God put me in that place at that time to help them. I wonder what it might mean for you to be a good neighbour to your actual neighbours and to those you meet in need. What might God be asking you to do in that situation? The location of your home matters, and on the wall here is a map which shows where each of us live. And you can see we are spread out across the Kapiti region. And each of these places is a place where hopefully others get to see and experience a piece of the kingdom of God. Matthew 25 records a caution Jesus gave to people. He talked about sheep and goats and the way that those who are his sheep behave. In verse 35, he says, "For I was hungry and you fed me. I was thirsty and you gave me a drink. I was a stranger and you invited me into your home." Demonstrating the kingdom is often shown through simple acts of kindness, through caring and hospitality, sharing food, drink, and opening our homes. Let me finish with these words which come from the book of Hebrews. Keep on loving each other as brothers and sisters. Don't forget to show hospitality to strangers, for some who have done this have entertained angels without realizing it. So this week, as you show hospitality and friendship to others, who knows who or how that will demonstrate the kingdom of God and his love to others. Amen.

a whakapai, a blessing to close. The grace of our Lord Jesus Christ and the love of God and the communion of the Holy Spirit be with you all. Amen.

The voice you heard today were myself, Graham, then Xanthia and Andrew. Our first song was Lord Jesus, Our Redeemer from Resound Worship. Light of the World, Here I Am to Worship came from Lauren Daigle. Our God is a Great Big God came from Oasis Worship. Heaven's Voice brings the dawn from Resound Worship. The Lord's My Shepherd from Stuart Townend. Now, if you want to speak to someone, why not contact us? Simply Google Patapata Umu Baptist Church and you'll find all the details. 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Meet with us again, this time next week. Bye for now.

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up to New York City. Deep down, well, life was shitty though. From Philadelphia, IA is where I'm from. Guess we come in for a shot.

Georgia, from Nash, Vegas, USA. So much Music City, but sometimes I think just a bunch of cowboys on scooters. So I came to get these vocals down. Behind the mic, it's Knights in Green Athens, but it ain't no cowboy town. Not much has changed, but also a whole lot. Man, this country, it sure is

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The highway's nothing but a snake line of headlights. So, guess we come in

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Jupiter Project will see out the program with Sweet Disguise. Solid use of revolving synth here. Nicely gated cymbal too by the sounds of it. At a couple of points it seems like a kick into fast beat gear is near, yet it does not go into overdrive. Maybe a remix is around the corner.

0: Alrighty, hope you enjoyed some, if not all, of today's tracks. 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
2: We're looking at a cooler day across the region today, a mix of cloud and sunshine around. For us here on the coast and in Horowhenua, it'll stay mostly dry today, just some patchy cloud around for the capital. And we might see a few showers developing this morning. They'll clear away this afternoon though. Southerlies continue today, highs of 13 for the coast, 14 for Horowhenua, 11 degrees in the capital. Tonight it's pretty chilly, 2 degrees on the coast in Horowhenua and 6 for Wellington. Tomorrow, a little bit more settled in the weather department. Winds will stay fairly light for Kapiti and Horowhenua. Wellington, you'll see a few strong winds in the evening. Highs tomorrow of 12 for the coast, 13 in Horowhenua and 11 for the capital.
3: It's your morning show for Kapiti and Horowhenua.

It is Paul Simon and the Diamonds on the Soles of Her Shoes here at Coast Access with Zane on your Monday morning. How are we? It's nice to be back with you after a weekend and a few days end of last week as well of wild, wild weather. It's pretty insane seeing all those flights being cancelled at Wellington Airport, wasn't it? Yeah, flights in and out of the capital, all cancelled or significantly delayed. At this stage, though, looks like they're all kind of getting back to normal. If you were caught up in the flight disruptions, though, I do hope you managed to get to where you needed to go. Hey, on the way for you today for our Monday, we'll take a look at what is coming up and what is happening around our region. Some fantastic events happen every week, and there's a couple happening at our libraries today, so we'll take a look at those before 10 o'clock. Music on the way as well, some brand new Kiwi from Rachel Lee.

know, there's some Bikaranga and a bit of Otis Redding on the way before 9. We'll check out your community notice board too. It's Kathleen Edwards and a cover of The Logical Song here at Coast Access.

It's Rachel Leo, brand new to the playlist. And it's new Kiwi as well, just coming out in April. It is London here on your Community Access Media Station. Now from brand new Kiwi, throwing it back to some classic Kiwi. This is great, isn't it? Hey, we'll check out what is happening with your community notices next and see what is happening around our region. 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

0: 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Now for today's weather forecast.
1: After a bit of a cool start this morning, we're looking at a fairly settled day across the region. Kapiti and Hotowhenua will see a mix of cloud and some sunshine too. For the capital, there's a chance of a few showers throughout the morning. But good news, things will gradually dry out and ease later today. Southerly winds will stick around, heading for highs today of 13 on the coast, 14 in Hotowhenua, 11 in the capital. Tonight, dropping down to 2 degrees on the coast, same for Hotowhenua and 6 for Wellington. Tomorrow, plenty of fine weather is on the way for us right across the region. We'll see light winds for most of the day though, but nice and warm temperatures, 12 degrees on the coast, 13 in Hotowhenua and 11 degrees in the capital.
2: It's your morning show for Kapiti and Hotowhenua.

Right across the company in Hold a Fender with Two, it is Coast Access with Zane, Dylan, Atlantis and Friday on a Monday morning. Hey, between July the 4th and the 11th, Hold a Fender is set to mark the Māori New Year, and they're doing this with a vibrant program of events, bringing together reflection, remembrance and some community connection as well. There's a series of free events taking place right across the district. They're delivered by the Hold a Fender District Council, and it is in partnership with local iwi and hapū too. Some fantastic events are happening, kicking off on Saturday the 4th of July, running all the way through until Saturday the 11th of July at a range of places right around the region. Events happening in Manukau, Shannon, Levin and Foxton as well. If you want to check out the full program, you can jump online to hodafenua.govt.nz. Look at all the details up there, find an event or two that you are interested in to celebrate the Māori New Year, Matariki. And you could go and have a fantastic night of celebration. A lot of them are happening kind of, you know, late afternoon, a couple in the evening as well. So a real nice range of days and times for you to head to. Whether you're doing it with friends, whānau, tamariki, go and check it out. Hodafenua.govt.nz. You'll find all the details up online as Hodafenua celebrates Matariki across the week of July the 4th to the 11th. How you doing anyway this morning? Welcome into your Monday. Zane with you through until 10 o'clock, not long to go. Music between now and then, some Bruno Mars, Alanis Morissette and some Sheryl Crow as well. Golden Horse, it's O Africa here at Coast Access.

Across Kapiti and Hauriwhenua, it is Kapiti and Hauriwhenua's community access media station, Coast Access with Zane on your Monday morning. Hey, well, that is it for me today. Have a fantastic rest of your Monday, all right? 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It's an hour of fantastic music, looking at forgotten 45s, long-lost LPs and great golden gems with the music from the 20th century. It is The Groove Yard with James Eaton. At 2 o'clock, it is The Bridge Zone, thanks to our partners Free FM in Hamilton. From 4 tonight, Paul is back as we look into the fantastic arts scene here on the Kapiti Coast with focus

on arts. And after 7, we jump into the music zone, kicking it off with the Solid Gold 60s. I'll catch you back tomorrow morning for our Tuesday from 8 a.m. Have a fantastic Monday, all right? And we'll catch you tomorrow. She was born.

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6: Matariki will be celebrated across Horowhenua from July the 4th through until the 11th with a series of free community events. 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

Stadium, celebrating the arrival of Puanga with lights, music and kai. The following morning on Sunday, July the 5th, Punakalkau Midwinter River Swim begins at 5:45 a.m. at Gladstone Reserve in Lippin, offering an opportunity to honour the awa and welcome the Māori New Year. On Wednesday, the 8th of July, Kaumātua and older adults are invited to a special day out from 10 a.m, including a chartered bus trip to the Foxton Beach Estuary. 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Thursday, July the 9th, brings a relaxed whānau movie day at Mamako Hall from 1 p.m. till 4 p.m. with a screening of Hunt for the Wilder People. The celebrations conclude on Saturday, July the 11th, with the Taitoku Night Market at Te Tākiritanga o Kuraho Poa in Levin from 3 p.m. till 7 p.m. featuring traditional Māori games, local stalls, food trucks and live music. For more information about any of these events and to see the full schedule, visit hotawhenua.govt.nz. Toi Mahara in Waikanae is hosting Matariki school holiday activities from July the 5th through until the 10th. Families are invited to drop into Toi Mahara between 10:30 a.m. and 4 p.m. each day of the school holidays to create artwork together and celebrate Matariki. Warehouse Stationery at Coastlands in Parapara Umu is running free school holiday workshops for children aged 5 to 12. On July the 7th, children can mix and customise their own slime at the Slime Time Lab. 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There's a great lineup of live musicians including Holly Smith and Cora, with Matariki on Moana merchandise available and hangi can be pre-ordered. Tickets are $20 for adults, under 18s are free. You can book yours now and check out the full lineup and all the details at Humanitix. Kāpiti Women's Centre has released its Term 3 course program, with classes ranging from beginner te reo and soap making through to watercolour painting and so much more. Courses cost just $15, bookings are essential, and low-cost childcare is available during courses, with the first class beginning on July the 27th. The Matariki and Celebrations exhibition continues at Kāpiti Gallery in Raumati Beach until July the 12th. 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The gallery is open Thursday to Saturday from 10 a.m. till 3 p.m. and on Sundays between 11 a.m. and 2 p.m. entry is free. 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